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1: Good evening. I'm Kathleen Rich, and I'm coming to you from my home studios here in Santa Fe. I hope your Saturday evening is off to a great start. I have one more hour with you, so let's get it started with Antonio Vivaldi. Here is his La Notte, or The Night, a bassoon concerto in B-flat major, played by bassoonist Sergio Azzolini and Londa Armonica.

You just heard bassoonist Sergio Azzolini with L'Onda Armonica in the Bassoon Concerto in B-flat major, La Notte, or The Night, of Antonio Vivaldi. I'm Kathleen Rich. You can listen to KHFM on Alexa or any other smart speaker. 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Now we continue with music of Alberto Ginastera. This is his Impresiones de la Puna, played here by Eugenia Zuckerman and the Shanghai Quartet.

0: Eugenia Zuckerman joining the Shanghai Quartet for the Impresiones de la Puna of Alberto Ginastera. I'm Kathleen Rich. You can reach me at kathleen@khfm.org if you'd like to send an email. I'd love to hear from you. Coming up next, a string quintet of Luigi Boccherini.
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0: Welcome back. I'm Kathleen Rich. We now continue with a string quintet in A major of Luigi Boccherini, played here by violinist Sigisvald Kuiken and Aldo Storup, violist Lucy van Dyl, and cellists Anna Bilsma and Wieland Kuiken.

0: Sigisfald Kuyken and Alda Sturp on violin, Lucy van Dyle on viola, and cellists Anna Bilsma and Wieland Kuyken in the string quintet in A major, opus 29, number 4 of Luigi Boccherini. I'm Kathleen Rich, and this is listener supported 95.5 KHFM Classical Public Radio, your home for classical music in New Mexico. Coming up next, an overture of Micha Glinka.
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Siegfried Köhler conducting Philharmonia Ungarica in the overture to Michał Glinka's A Life for the Tsar. I'm Kathleen Rich. This is Listener Supported, 95.5 KHFM. And with that, my time is done. I've enjoyed sharing this Saturday of music with you, and I will be back again tomorrow morning at 7 a.m. for the Sacred Hours. Hope you'll join me for that. But there's more great music on the way, so stay tuned. Have a lovely rest of your Saturday evening, and thanks for listening.

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We're at the Kissingen Summer Festival, celebrating their 40th anniversary by the Franconian Zala River in southwest Germany. And today we have the Czech Philharmonic, led by Dalia Stasevska, in works by Richard Strauss and Antonín Dvořák. Hi, I'm Jan Weller. We're at Bach Kissingen's Regentenbau in the Max Littmann Hall for our concert today.

Othello, performed by Daniel Merlischott, assumes the role of Don Quixote, while the solo viola, performed by Evo Krestova, takes on the role of his loyal companion, Sancho Panza. Here is Dalia Staszewska to lead them and the Czech Philharmonic in Richard Strauss's tone poem, Don Quixote, from the 2026 Kissingen Summer Festival.

0: The tale of Cervantes' Don Quixote, told in a tone poem by Richard Strauss. The Czech Philharmonic was led by Dalia Stasevska. The cello soloist, portraying the knight himself, was Daniel Müller-Schott, and the viola, or Sancho Panza, was performed by Eva Krestová from the 2026 Kissingen Summer Festival. Next week, our European concert tour continues as we head to Munich's famous open-air classical music festival, Classics at Odeonsplatz. The Munich Philharmonic, led by Lahav Shani, performs an overture by Wagner and Felix Mendelssohn's Scottish Symphony, and rising star violinist Maria Dueñas performs the Violin Concerto No. 1 by Max Bruch. Our concert from the Kissingen Summer Festival by the Czech Philharmonic and conductor Dalia Stasevska will continue shortly with Dvorak's Symphony No. 8.
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0: The Czech Philharmonic has been a cornerstone of the Kissingen Summer Festival since the festival's inception 40 years ago. One of their missions is to promote Czech music, which has been a hallmark of their annual residency at the festival. And that tradition continues with our next work, Antonín Dvořák's Symphony No. 8. Known for his travels to find inspiration for his music, Dvořák didn't have to look too far for his source material here. He found it in the bohemian countryside he loved. Birdsongs, rolling fields, and village dances are woven into the work. And who better to bring it to life than the Czech Philharmonic, which has championed his music for over 130 years. Leading them is Dalia Stasevska. From the 2026 Kissingen Music Festival, here is the Symphony No. 8 by Dvořák.

bringing the audience of the Max Littmann Hall to its feet. That was the Czech Philharmonic, conducted by Dalia Stasevska in Antonín Dvořák's Symphony No. 8, closing this concert from the 2026 Kissingen Summer Festival. Though our concert may be over, we still have time for a couple more works with the Czech Philharmonic. First, they're conducted by František Jílek in a suite from Leoš Janáček's opera, The Cunning Little Vixen.

A suite of music from Lajos Janáček's opera, The Cunning Little Vixen. František Jílek led the Czech Philharmonic. We'll wrap up our time with the orchestra with one last work, the Scherzo Fantastique of Josef Suk. They're led here by Sir Charles McCarris.

Finishing our time with the Czech Philharmonic, that was the Scherzo Fantastique by Josef Suk. They were led by Sir Charles Mackerras. This program was produced by Daniel Goldberg. Special thanks to Rebecca Neistat and the WFMT Radio Network team. The executive producer is Roger White. Today's program comes from a partnership with the European Broadcasting Union and Bavarian Broadcasting. Next week, we head to Munich's famous open-air music festival, Classics at Odeonsplatz, as the Munich Philharmonic, led by Lahav Shani, performs an overture by Richard Wagner and Felix Mendelssohn's Scottish Symphony. And rising star violinist Maria Duenas will be soloist in the first violin concerto of Max Bruch. I'm Jan Weller. Thanks for listening.

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1: Let's learn some music together. Massenet, Mozart, Roussel, Ravel, all ahead. The Massenet we're going to hear right now is an aria from Manon. And this is sung by Jonas Kaufmann with the Prague Philharmonic, Marco Armiliato conducting. The aria begins, Je suis seul, I'm alone, and then, Ah, fuyez, douce image, ah, flee, sweet image.

the Grieux's aria from Massenet's Manon. Ah, fuyez douce image, ah, flee, sweet image. That was sung by Jonas Kaufmann, who was joined by the Prague Philharmonic Orchestra, Marco Armigliato, the conductor. A little bit later on, we're going to hear some more French music after some Mozart. We have one of the piano concertos written for Salzburg by Mozart. He wrote most of his concertos later in his career after he had moved to Vienna, but this is the piano concerto number 8 in C major. It's perhaps a little better known than a lot of the early concertos, primarily, I think, because it has a subtitle attached to it, the

Lutsov concerto, written for Count Lutsov, a student of Mozart's, a friend. And here is Adam Nyman playing with the Wisconsin Chamber Orchestra. Andrew Sewell is the conductor.

One of the earlier piano concertos by Mozart. It's the number 8 in C major, K246, still in Salzburg when he wrote that, known as the Lützow Concerto. Adam Nyman was the pianist. Andrew Sewell directed the Wisconsin Chamber Orchestra. Now to French music. We have a few items lined up here. Serenade by Roussel, Gypsy, Tzigane by Ravel. Here's a Perpetual Motion, Perpetuum Mobile by Jean Francais. Susan Levitin and Gerald Risser perform.

Jean Francais composed that. This is a serenade composed in 1925 for a somewhat unusual combination of instruments. Flute, harp, violin, viola, and cello. It's the Opus 30 by French composer Albert Roussel. And we listen to members of the Czech Nonet and Friends.

Music for flute, harp, violin, viola, and cello from 1925 by French composer Albert Roussel. We heard harpist Kateřina Anglichová and members of the Czech Nonet. A little more French music, in fact, by a composer who was a contemporary of Albert Roussel, just 6 years younger than Roussel, his name, Maurice Ravel. And here is his gypsy-inspired work for solo violin, almost exclusively. I think more than half the piece is just solo violin playing, and then the orchestra finally comes in. It's called Tzigan, which means gypsy. And we hear Zeno Francescatti with the New York Philharmonic, led by Leonard Bernstein.

Cigan, Gypsy by Maurice Ravel. Zeno Francescatti, violin, New York Philharmonic, conducted by Leonard Bernstein. This is called Rock and Roll by Jean Francais.

0: Gisèle and Chantal Adranian, two sisters performing that music by Jean Francais. It's called Rock and Roll.
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0: We are going to hear two pieces in the olden style, in the style of Baroque suites. One from the 20th century, one from the 19th century. And we have a actual Baroque suite coming up in just a moment or two, one of the French suites of Johann Sebastian Bach. But first, we have a very interesting recording here. This is a famous, famous composition by Bach, and it comes from his orchestral suite number 3. But Gustav Mahler, at one point, took movements from a number of those orchestral suites of Bach and arranged them. This is from that orchestral suite of Bach, worked on by Mahler. We'll hear the famous air with the Royal Concertgebouw Orchestra and Ricardo Chailly.

Sounds like a pretty straightforward playing of the air or aria from the third orchestral suite of Bach, but Mahler had a hand in doing some tweaking there. That was the Amsterdam Royal Concertgebouw Orchestra and Ricardo Chailly. I'm Peter van de Graaff. Before we listen to two suites in the Baroque style, we have a Baroque suite, but played on a modern instrument. Sergei Shipkin is the pianist, and we're going to listen to the second of the six French suites, suite in C minor by Johann Sebastian Bach.

That recording was made by Sergei Shepkin, music originally for the harpsichord, but of course played there on a modern piano. We heard the second of the six French suites, the C minor suite by Johann Sebastian Bach. In a moment, we have two suites in the Baroque style by later than Baroque composers. But having heard that French suite, let's hear this from a French suite. It's by French composer Gaspard Leroux. And this is a courant from a suite for two harpsichords played by William Christie and Arthur Haas.

William Christie and Arthur Haas performed that courant, a running piece, literally, from a suite for two harpsichords by French Baroque composer Gaspard Leroux. We are going to hear now a suite which is in the olden style, a suite in the Baroque style. It actually dates from the early 1960s, and it was originally composed for some lighthearted film.

music by Russian composer Alfred Schnittke. This is a performance by Dmitry Berlinsky Violins, Svetlana Gorakhovich, the pianist. And this is The Suite in the Old Style by Schnittke.

Suite in the Olden Style by Alfred Schnittke. That was Dmitri Berlinsky, violin, Svetlana Gorachovich, piano. Here's another suite in the Olden Style, in the style of a Bach suite, as this is the Holberg Suite by Edvard Grieg, the Virtuosi of Prague perform.

music by Edvard Grieg, but in the style of the Baroque. That is the Holberg Suite. Holberg was a playwright from Scandinavia from Bach's time. That was the Virtuosi of Prague performing. It was written for the 200th anniversary of Ludwig Holberg's birth. This is, speaking of Bach, an excerpt from his French Suite number 4. There is one of the movements that we just heard in the Holberg Suite called the Gavotte. This is a Gavotte by Bach now, but it's played on the harp by Victoria Drake.

0: Gavotte from the French Suite No. 4 by Johann Sebastian Bach, which he wrote for the keyboard, but it was Victoria Drake who played that on the harp.
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0: We have the Empire Brass featured right now in a canzone, literally a song, but nothing sung here, by Giovanni Gabrielli. This is the number 18.

Empire Brass and Friends with that canzone number 18 by Giovanni Gabrieli. This is Peter Van de Graaff. We have a performance right now by the man who founded Empire Brass. His name is Rolf Smedvig, trumpeter. We're not going to hear Empire Brass right now, but rather one of the great trumpet concertos in history. Johann Nepomuk Hummel wrote this E-flat major trumpet concerto. Yaqia Ling conducts the accompanying Scottish Chamber Orchestra, but the featured soloist is Rolf Smedvig.

Trumpet Concerto in E-flat Major by Johann Nepomuk Hummel, who is a pupil of Mozart. That was Jakjalding with the Scottish Chamber Orchestra. The trumpeter was Rolf Smedvig, a founder of this ensemble, Empire Brass, and this is from one of their early recordings. It's a polka by a composer named Karl Faust, Liebling's polka.

of those pieces by bandmasters who flourished around 1900. Carl Faust, his name, and that was Liebling's Polka, in a performance by Empire Brass, and a bit of percussion as well. I have for you next some serenades. This first one features band, so there's a bunch of wind instruments playing here. This is by Derek Bourgeois. All three of these serenades we're going to hear, by the way, are English composer composed. This is Derek Bourgeois' serenade played by the Black Dyke Mills Band, directed by Major Peter Parks.

The John Foster Black Dyke Mills Band, with music by the English composer Derek Bourgeois, his Serenade. This is a serenade by Sir Edward Elgar. As it turned out, it's one of the last pieces he ever composed. 1932 music by Elgar. It's not a transcription, although he didn't write very much piano music, but the pianist here is Peter Pettinger.

pianist Peter Pettinger and some music by Sir Edward Elgar. Elgar lived to 1934. That was from 1932, and some of the last music he wrote, A Serenade. Here's another English serenade. It's by Ernest J. Moran, A Serenade in G for Orchestra, written in 1948. A lighthearted and a work with a lot of charm as well. This is the Ulster Orchestra, directed by Vernon Handley.

Performance with the Ulster Orchestra, directed by Vernon Handley, and the Serenade from 1948 by the English composer Ernest J. or E.J. Moran. Something else by E.J. Moran here. This is one of the songs

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1: You do not want to miss what I have coming up for you in just a little bit. The original version of Sibelius Violin Concerto. More on that in a bit. Let's first hear, though, some music by the American pianist-composer Louis Moreau Gottschalk of the 19th century. Here is Alan Mandel to perform The Dying Poet.

pianist Alan Mandel playing The Dying Poet. It's music of Louis Moreau Gottschalk. Although born and raised in New Orleans, Louis Moreau Gottschalk had his sympathies with the North in the Civil War, and here is a reflection of that as he wrote this piece called The Union. Alan Marks is the pianist.

0: The Union by the 19th century American pianist, composer, very, very well traveled, Louis Moreau Gottschalk. That was pianist Alan Marks. And one of the old American songs by Aaron Copland, at least arranged by him. It's originally a Shaker melody, Simple Gifts. This is Thomas Hampson singing.
1: Thank you.

Hugh Wolf leading the St. Paul Chamber Orchestra with baritone Thomas Hampson. And that is Aaron Copland's arrangement of the Shaker melody, Simple Gifts, one of the old American songs. If you think you know the Sibelius Violin Concerto, I have quite a treat for you right now. It's interesting how composers will sometimes write music and then rethink it and make drastic changes in them, almost a completely different piece in many ways. And that is the case here. Your mind may be blown by this recording. It certainly was for me when I first heard it. The first thoughts of Sibelius on his violin concerto, the original version, and you'll notice many, many different things about it. I'll just have you listen to it. There's so many differences in the orchestration and the structure of the piece. Leonidas Kavakos is the violinist with the Lotti Symphony, Osmo Venske the conductor. Here is the original version of Sibelius' violin concerto.

A few years after he wrote that piece, Sibelius drastically altered the composition into what we now know as his violin concerto. But there were his first thoughts, the original version of the D minor violin concerto by Sibelius. Leonidas Kavakos with the Lahti Symphony, conducted by Osmo Venske. Here again, Leonidas Kavakos, this time with Yuja Wang at the piano, and I think you'll recognize this music of Brahms.

0: originally for voice and piano, one of a collection of songs, Opus 49 by Johannes Brahms. That, of course, it's one of the pieces that really doesn't even need announcing, does it? The lullaby, cradle song by Brahms. Leonidas Kavakos, violin, and Yuja Wang, piano.
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0: So thrilled to be with you. I'm Peter Van de Graaff, and we are going to listen to some music by a composer from Sweden of the 20th century. Lars-Erik Larsson is his name. Wrote some very attractive music, I think you'll agree. And I'm going to share with you his Symphony No. 1. That's coming up a bit later on. First, we have some funeral marches, including a piano sonata by Beethoven with that as the subtitle. But first, we have this funeral march from the music for Hamlet, the 1947 Laurence Olivier film. And the music for that film was composed by Sir William Walton. They collaborated three times on Shakespearean films. This is the second of their collaborations. From it, we have the Funeral March, and this is Sir Charles Groves leading the Royal Liverpool Philharmonic.

was the Royal Liverpool Philharmonic under the direction of Sir Charles Groves. Some music written by Sir William Walton for the film 1947 Hamlet, after Shakespeare, of course. Laurence Olivier starred in that and directed it. But Sir William Walton wrote that music, The Funeral March. Do be sure to stay tuned if you're at all able to. I hope that you will. We're going to listen to, it's a rare opportunity, to hear a symphony by a 20th century Swedish composer, Lars-Erik Larsson, probably best known for his choruses, but we have his first symphony in a little bit. Here's a sonata by Beethoven right now. It's the sonata number 12 in A-flat major, opus 26. It's subtitled The Funeral March Sonata because of the slow movement. This is pianist Sviatoslav Richter.

Some piano music by Beethoven. That was the piano sonata number 12 in A flat major, subtitled the Funeral March Sonata because of the slow third movement, which is called the Funeral March on the Death of a Hero. That recording was made in 1961 by Sviatoslav Richter. One more funeral march, this written actually for a funeral, the funeral of Queen Mary, music by Henry Purcell.

was Andrew Parrott conducting members of the Taverner Players in the March from the Funeral Music for Queen Mary's Funeral by Henry Purcell. We have music now by the 20th century Swedish composer, 20th century, although writing in a more conservative idiom, in fact, sounding a lot like Sibelius at times in this piece, Lars Erik Larsson. His dates are 1908 to 1986, and this is his Symphony No. 1 from 1928, played by the Helsingborg Symphony, directed by Andrew Manzi.

If you guessed that music was by Sibelius, perhaps a forgotten composition, you'd be forgiven for doing so because it's strongly Sibelius-influenced. 1928 Symphony No. 1 by a 20-year-old Lars Erik Larsson, Swedish composer. Helsingborg Symphony led by Andrew Manzi. Larsson best known for his choral music, probably. Here's an example of that.

0: That was the Stockholm High School Chamber Choir, Eric Eriksson, the conductor, and a bit of choral music by Lars-Erik Larsson from 1969, one of three quotations for chorus.
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0: I have here a fantasy by Carl Philipp Emanuel Bach, performed on the delicate instrument known as the clavichord by Colin Tilney.

Colin Tilney playing a fantasy by Carl Philipp Emanuel Bach. Peter Van de Graaff is my name. It's my privilege and pleasure to bring you music. We'll be hearing a couple of serenades, including one of Richard Strauss. And we have now some music by a man who was, and this is an interesting trivia, the godfather to Carl Philipp Emanuel Bach, Georg Philipp Telemann. He was a friend of the Bach family. Here is, from his Tafelmusik, or banquet music, a trio in E minor performed by American Baroque.

group called American Baroque with some music of Georg Philipp Telemann, a trio in E minor from his banquet music, Tafelmusik. A bit of Bach now. Bach, certainly the most arranged composer of all time, and this is no exception, but what an unusual arrangement. Banjo and double bass here, Edgar Meyer and Bella Fleck. This is from Welt Tabor Klavier, Book 1.

Bella Fleck banjo, Edgar Meyer double bass, and certainly one of the most unusual arrangements of music of Bach. That's the prelude number 2 from the Well-Tempered Clavier, Book 1 of Bach. We're going to hear now a serenade for small orchestra by a Czech composer, one who was a nationalistic composer along with Smetana and Dvorak and others. His name is Vyacheslav Novák. And we're going to hear this played by the Ukrainian Chamber Orchestra led by Andrew Mogrelia.

We've heard music by the Czech composer Vítězslav Novák, his serenade in D for small orchestra, played by the Ukrainian Chamber Orchestra, directed by Andrew Mogrelia. Vítězslav Novák, a pupil of Antonín Dvořák. And we have next another serenade, this one for strings alone by an English composer who went by the name of Peter Warlock. The reason I say that is because that wasn't his real name. He actually had two different identities. One was as a critic, Philip Heseltine, and the other was as composer, Peter Warlock. Well, here is Mr. Warlock's serenade for strings played by the Ulster Orchestra, directed by Vernon Handley.

If you thought you were listening to music of Delius, there's a good reason for that. That was written for Delius on his 60th birthday and in the style of Delius as well, of course, by Peter Warlock. Serenade for Strings. Delius apparently loved the piece too, not surprisingly. The Ulster Orchestra Strings performed there under Vernon Handley's direction. Here's the Creole Dance by Alberto Ginastera.

0: Maria Isabel Sewers playing the guitar. The Creole Dance by Alberto Ginastera.
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0: Not just one, but two symphonies ahead, one by Carl Philipp Emanuel Bach and the other by Beethoven. Beethoven's Fifth Symphony will be heard. Right now we're going to spend just a few minutes with Elizabethan England, anonymous composition called In Paradise, performed by Fretwork.

one of the many symphonies by Carl Philipp Emanuel Bach. That's the Votkin Catalog 183, number 4 in G major, performed by the Orchestra of the Age of Enlightenment, directed by Gustav Leonhardt. This was composed for his, that is, Carl Philipp Emanuel Bach's elder brother by their father, Johann Sebastian Bach.

Joseph Payne performing that fantasy from the Notebook for Wilhelm Friedemann Bach. Beethoven and one of his symphonies now, as we listen to the Chamber Orchestra of Europe, conducted by Nicholas Harnoncourt. And this is the Symphony No. 5 in C minor.

Surely one of the best loved of all symphonies. That is the number 5 in C minor, Opus 67, by Beethoven. That was taken from a complete recording of all the Beethoven symphonies and other works with Nicholas Arnoncourt leading the Chamber Orchestra of Europe. I hope you enjoyed that. We have something from the very famous to the rather obscure now by a 19th century Norwegian composer, Halvdan Kjerulf. Is his name, born in 1815. And he, along with many other Norwegian composers, Grieg being the most obvious example, excelled in writing miniatures. And here's one of them. It is a nocturne played by Audun Kaiser.

0: Audun Kaiser performed that little nocturne by Norwegian composer Halfdan Sjeroff.
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0: Several sets of variations on themes from operas, beginning with this one by Fernando Sor on a theme from Mozart's The Magic Flute, performed by guitarist Narciso Yepes.

Matthew Soyebe's guitar performing those variations on a theme from Mozart's The Magic Flute by Fernando Soor. So good to have you with me. The featured work will be the Sinfonietta, or Little Symphony, by Alexander von Zemlinsky, an early 20th century, a late Romantic Viennese composer. We have now, though, these variations on themes from operas to hear, including one from Bizet's Carmen. We'll be hearing

production never, ever performed. And yet, Spohr took a theme from the opera and wrote a set of variations on it for clarinet and orchestra. We're going to hear Dieter Klöcker now with the Czechoslovak Radio Symphony, directed by Gernot Schmalfuss.

That was Dieter Klöcker playing the clarinet. Czechoslovak Radio Symphony, Gernot Schmalfus conducting. We heard a set of variations on a theme from an opera which has never been performed. Not even when it first was composed by, it's music by Louis Spohr. He also wrote the variations, and the opera's called Alruna, the Queen of the Owls. Another set of variations on another theme. This theme comes from Bizet's Carmen. Vladimir Horowitz wrote the variations. He plays them as well. It's from a 1968 concert.

recorded in 1968. That was in Carnegie Hall, by the way. That was Vladimir Horowitz performing his own variations on a theme from Bizet's Carmen. Another great pianist here with another set of variations, another great opera. Chopin composed these variations for piano and orchestra on the duet La Ci Darem La Mano from Mozart's Don Giovanni. And now we have Abby Simon with the Hamburg Symphony, directed by Heribert Beissel.

That was Abby Simon with the Hamburg Symphony led by Heribert Beissel. And we heard the variations by Chopin on Mozart's La Ci Darem La Mano, the duet sung between Don Giovanni and Zerlina in the opera Don Giovanni. Now to music of Alexander von Zemlinsky. And we're going to begin with a song of his, Der Himmel hat keine Sterne. The sky has no stars so clear, the sea no such corals, as a pair of human eyes for me and human lips to enjoy.

Soprano Barbara Bonney with pianist Kurt Garben, some music of Alexander von Zemlinsky. And we heard one of his songs, Opus 2. That's called The Heaven or the Sky Has No Stars. Alexander von Zemlinsky in 1934, just as he was leaving Germany because of the anti-Jewish sentiments of the Nazis who had recently come into power, Zemlinsky composed this Sinfonietta, or Little Symphony. We're going to hear it played by the Czech Philharmonic, led by Antony Beaumont.

Anthony Beaumont led the Czech Philharmonic Orchestra in music from 1934 by the Austrian composer Alexander von Zemlinsky. His Sinfonietta. Zemlinsky, early in his career, was very much a disciple of Brahms. Speaking of whom, I think you'll recognize this.

0: Sharon Nisbet and Thomas Allen in Brahms' Lullaby.
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0: Summer music. Let's begin with these three summer dances by Joseph Turin.

the Borealis Wind Quintet, and the first of just a couple of pieces we're hearing about summer. Those are three summer dances by Joseph Turin. I want to mention that we have later on some music of Antonin Dvorak. Before we get to Dvorak's New World Symphony, here is Felix Mendelssohn's fantasy based on the tune The Last Rose of Summer. Martin Jones, piano.

Felix Mendelssohn composed that music to a very famous tune, "Tis the Last Rose of Summer." His fantasy on that melody was played by pianist Martin Jones. Let's hear that tune one more time with Wynton Marsalis, cornet.

Tis the Last Rose of Summer. Conducted by Donald Hunsberger, he led the Eastman Wind Ensemble, and Wynton Marsalis played the cornet solo. As is well known, Antonín Dvořák spent time in the United States, in New York City, teaching at a conservatory there, and then he spent his summers in Spillville, Iowa. This was from 1892 to 1895. And while in America, he was inspired by Native American music, and specifically by spirituals, to compose a symphony called the New World Symphony. It's also called Symphony No. 9 in E minor. And we're going to hear that work now, played by the Slovak Radio Symphony Orchestra. Ivan Angelov is the conductor.

music, which came about as a result of a stay in the United States by the Czech composer Antonín Dvořák. That is his Symphony No. 9 in E minor. It's acquired the subtitle "The From the New World," for obvious reasons. Although all the melodies are Dvořák's own, he says they were inspired by Indian music and also by spiritual Slovak Radio Symphony.

Ivan Angelov conducting. Here is a sarcasm from 1914 by Sergei Prokofiev. There's five in the set. We'll hear the second now, performed by Easley Blackwood.

0: from a disc called The Radical Piano, Modernist Masterpieces from the First Half of the 20th Century. Easley Blackwood was the pianist, and he played the second of the Sarcasms by Sergei Prokofiev.
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0: Peter Van de Graaff here with a lot of music inspired by the story of Cinderella. We're going to begin with this from the ballet by Prokofiev, but arranged for cello and piano. Mstislav Rostropovich and Alexander Dedyukhin performed the Adagio.

arrangement of the Adagio from the ballet Cinderella by Sergei Prokofiev. That was cellist Mstislav Rostropovich, a close friend of Prokofiev. I have here some music from stage productions of the telling of this tale of Cinderella. We're going to begin with the overture to a children's operetta dating from 1942, interestingly commissioned by Robert Donat, the actor. The composer of this music is named Clifton Parker, and the operetta is called The Glass Slipper. Here's the overture to it.

overture to a little operetta, children's operetta, in fact, called The Glass Slipper, after the Cinderella story. Clifton Parker wrote that music in 1942, and Gavin Sutherland conducted the Royal Ballet Sinfonia. Another overture to another stage production, not an operetta, but an opera after Cinderella, by Rossini, La Cenerentola. Here is the Scottish Chamber Orchestra. The conductor is Jamie Laredo.

Jamie Laredo and the Scottish Chamber Orchestra played the overture to the comic opera by Rossini, La Cenerentola, or Cinderella. Another great opera composer, Jules Massenet, wrote a Cinderella-inspired opera called Cendrillon, or French for Cinderella. Here's a suite from that with the Hong Kong Philharmonic, conducted by Kenneth Jean.

Suite from the opera Cendrillon, Cinderella by Jules Massenet, Hong Kong Philharmonic, and conductor Kenneth Jean. More by Massenet. It's called Slow and Somber.

Slowly and Somberly by Jules Massenet. 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We have one more Massenet piece ahead, also rather slow. Next up, a pair of waltzes. We have one that's brilliant and fast. This one, though, is called the Valse Très Lente, the Very Slow Waltz from 1901 by Jules Massenet, one of his relatively few non-operatic works. Aldo Ciccolini plays it.

was pianist Aldo Ciccolini performing the Valse Très Lente, the very slow waltz by Jules Massenet. Massenet, of course, very famous for his operas, Thaïs and Werther, and most especially Manon. But boy, there's a lot more to discover of his music. Early in his career, he wanted to become a pianist, wrote a lot for that instrument, although that was quite a late work, 1901 composition. But he wrote hundreds of songs and sacred works and orchestral suites. Well, having heard that slow waltz by Massenet, here is a Grand Valse Brillante, a brilliant waltz by Chopin. Very famous work here, his Opus 18. And the pianist is Claudio Arrau.

That's the music by Chopin. Very famous music at that. His Opus 18, Grand Valse Brillante, a grand, brilliant waltz. Claudio Arrau played it. This is a piece which was composed for the 100th anniversary of Chopin's birth. So this is 1910 now, and it's by a Russian pianist composer named Sergei Lyapunov. This is called the Symphonic Poem in Memory of Chopin, and actually makes use of some Chopin tunes, including the Berceuse, also a couple of Polish folk songs. We're going to hear now the USSR State Academy Symphony, Yevgeny Sviatlanov, the conductor, Symphonic Poem in Memory of Chopin by Lyapunov.

you were listening carefully, you heard part of a piano piece by Chopin in that composition, his Berceuse, or lullaby. Otherwise, there were a couple of Polish folk songs and, well, a lot of Russian-sounding music, because that's by a Russian composer and pianist, Sergei Lyapunov, but it was written for the 100th anniversary of the birth of Chopin. And so that piece is called the Solemn Overture, or Symphonic Poem in Memory of Chopin. And the USSR State Academic Symphony was led by Yevgeny Svetlanov. And this is by Chopin himself. It's a waltz that is Opus Posthumus, published after his death, played by Abby Simon.

0: Abby Simon played that waltz by Chopin, Opus Posthumus in E-flat major.
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2: Good morning. Happy Sunday to you all. I'm Kathleen Ridge. I'm coming to you from my home studios here in Santa Fe. It's now time for the Sacred Hours, and we'll begin, as we usually do, with Johann Sebastian Bach. And today we have his cantata number 35, Geist und Seele wird verwirrt, where spirit and soul become confused. Bach composed the solo cantata for alto voice in Leipzig for the 12th Sunday after Trinity, so it has premiere there in Leipzig on September 8th, 1726. It's performed here by alto Jochen Kowalski with Hartmut Hänschen and the CPE Bach Chamber Orchestra. Enjoy!

Jochen Kowalski with Hartmut Henschen and the CPE Bach Chamber Orchestra in Cantata No. 35 of Johann Sebastian Bach, Geist und Seele wird verwirrt, which had its premiere in Leipzig in September of 1726. I'm Kathleen Rich, and you can listen to KHFM on Alexa or any other smart speaker. Just ask your speaker to play classical KHFM. Now in our sacred hour is an anthem of Sir Charles Hubert Parry, his Hear My Words, Ye People, that he composed in 1894. And it's performed here by John Scott and the choir of St. Paul's Cathedral with organist Andrew Lucas.

0: John Scott conducting the choir of St. Paul's Cathedral and organist Andrew Lucas in the anthem, Hear My Words, Ye People, of Sir Charles Hubert Parry. He wrote this and had it premiered in 1894. I'm Kathleen Rich. You can reach me at kathleen@khfm.org. 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

The Hilliard Ensemble with the Miserere of Carlo Gesualdo. I'm Kathleen Rich. 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So stay tuned.

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2: It's the final week of the 53rd season of the Santa Fe Chamber Music Festival, which runs through Monday, August 24th. This week, baritone Benjamin Apples sings two Schubert song cycles, and pianist Kirill Gerstein, violinist William Hagen, and cellist Peter Stumpf play Beethoven's Archduke Trio. Gerstein also joins Katya Skanavi for piano duets by Schubert, Rachmaninoff, and Kurtag, and pianist Juho Pojanen gives a solo recital featuring sonatas by Scriabin. Pojanen also joins violinist John Storgards, cellist Anssi Kartunen, and other festival artists for a Thursday evening concert with works by Mozart, Schumann, Sarriaho, and Sorensen. Santa Fe Opera music director Harry Bickett conducts Bach orchestral suites, and the Dover Quartet plays music by Schubert and Dvorak on the last two concerts of the season. 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
3: Hello again, I'm Kathleen Rich. I'm coming to you from my home studios here in Santa Fe. Hope you're all having a lovely Sunday morning. We're in the middle of our sacred hours, and we'll begin the 8 o'clock hour with Renaissance composer Thomas Tallis and his Lamentations of Jeremiah. There are two sets in this work that were composed around 1560 and meant to be sung in private home worship during the time of

The King Singers with the two sets of the Lamentations of Jeremiah by Renaissance composer Thomas Tallis. I'm Kathleen Rich. 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

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Now we continue our sacred hours with American composer Randall Thompson and his Testament of Freedom, performed here by Dr. Timothy Selig and the Turtle Creek Chorale and the Dallas Wind Symphony.

0: The Turtle Creek Chorale and the Dallas Wind Symphony, conducted by Dr. Timothy Selig, in the Testament of Freedom by American composer Randall Thompson. I'm Kathleen Rich. 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I'd love to hear from you. 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

Alexander Lingus and Capella Romana in Lord, the Woman Found in Many Sins, taken from Cassiani's music for the Great and Holy Wednesdays at Matins. I'm Kathleen Rich. 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Coming up in the 9 o'clock Sacred Hours, the Festival Te Deum of Sir Arthur Sullivan, as well as sacred music of Alberto Ginastera and Herbert Howells. So stay tuned.

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1: Good morning. Happy Sunday to you all. I'm Kathleen Rich. I'm coming to you from my home studios here in Santa Fe, and we're finishing up our sacred hours. We'll begin the 9 o'clock hour with the Festival Te Deum of Sir Arthur Sullivan. He wrote this in 1872 to celebrate the recovery of Albert Edward, the Prince of Wales, from typhoid fever. This was a very big celebration since the prince's father, Prince Albert, had died of typhoid fever about 10 years before. It is performed here by Ronald Corp and the BBC Concert Orchestra, the London Choral Society, and soprano Teresa Cahill. Enjoy.

Ronald Corp and the BBC Concert Orchestra and London Choral Society, joined by soprano Teresa Cahill and organist Margaret Phillips, in a festival Te Deum of Sir Arthur Sullivan that was composed in 1872, had its premiere in May of that year at the Crystal Palace in England. I'm Kathleen Rich, and you can listen to KHFM on Alexa or any other smart speaker. Just ask your speaker to play classical KHFM. If you were with me in the 8 o'clock hour, you heard The Lamentations of Jeremiah by Renaissance composer Thomas Tallis. We now have Lamentations written by Alberto Ginastera, quite different, performed here by J.D. Burnett and the Canara Ensemble.

0: J.D. Burnett and the Canara Ensemble in The Lamentations of Jeremiah by Alberto Ginastera. I'm Kathleen Rich. You can reach me at kathleen@khfm.org. If you'd like to send an email, I'd love to hear from you. Up next, music of Herbert Howells.
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The choir of Queen's College, Oxford, and a Salve Regina of Herbert Howells. I'm Kathleen Rich. 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With that, my time is done. I've enjoyed sharing this morning of sacred music with you, and I'll be back again next Saturday afternoon following the opera, but there's more great music on the way, so stay tuned for your Sunday Baroque with host Suzanne Bona. Have a lovely rest of your day, and thanks for listening.

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1: It's Sunday Baroque. I'm Suzanne Bona. When the Italian violinist and composer Francesco Geminiani was invited to play for England's King George, he worried about having a qualified accompaniment.

violinist. So he insisted on having George Frederick Handel do it. And at the time, Handel's relationship with the king was a little strained, but the king loved the performance, and this reconciliation helped mend that rift, and it forged a long-term friendship between the two musicians. Music by both of them is coming up on Sunday Baroque.

For most of his life, Antonio Vivaldi supported himself quite well as a violin player, teacher, and composer. But you might be surprised to know that in his later years, he faced some pretty challenging times financially and even went to Vienna looking for work and remained there for the rest of his life. I Musici plays Antonio Vivaldi's Concerto, catalog number 145.

E. Muzici played Antonio Vivaldi's Concerto for Strings, catalog number 145. It's one of several hundred concertos composed over his long career as a composer, violinist, and teacher. You can visit sundaybaroque.org whenever you want to know more about the music. This is Sunday Baroque. This is Sunday Baroque, supported by Newport Mansions, protecting, preserving, and presenting an exceptional collection of house museums and landscapes in one of the most historically intact cities in America, Newport, Rhode Island. NewportMansions.org. A young and ambitious 17th century musician named Gottfried Stölzel left his home in Germany to explore Italy. There, he met Antonio Vivaldi, who became one of his mentors. Stölzel composed a lot of music, but unfortunately, most of it has been lost. This is Gottfried Stölzel's surviving Concerto Grosso for trumpets and orchestra.

trumpeters Maurice André, Thierry Cons, and Jean-Paul Loire and the Paris Orchestral Ensemble performed the one and only known surviving concerto grosso composed by Gottfried Heinrich Stölzel. 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
2: It's the final week of the 53rd season of the Santa Fe Chamber Music Festival, which runs through Monday, August 24th. This week, baritone Benjamin Apples sings two Schubert song cycles, and pianist Kirill Gerstein, violinist William Hagen, and cellist Peter Stumpf play Beethoven's Archduke Trio. Gerstein also joins Katya Skanavi for piano duets by Schubert, Rachmaninoff, and Kurtag, and pianist Juho Pojunen gives a solo recital featuring sonatas by Scriabin. Pojunen also joins violinist John Storgards, cellist Anssi Kartunen, and other festival artists for a Thursday evening concert with works by Mozart, Schumann, Sarajaho, and Sorensen. Santa Fe Opera music director Harry Bickett conducts Bach orchestral suites, and the Dover Quartet plays music by Schubert and Dvorak on the last two concerts of the season. Plus, the world premiere of Magnus Lindbergh's Festival Commission Piano Trio No. 2, and the return of our lecture series, BAM, Insights on the Brain and Music.

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1: Sunday Baroque is funded thanks to a group of generous, music-loving donors called the Friends of Sunday Baroque, whose contributors include the Schilling Family Foundation, Incorporated. Beatrice Mattei was a composer and harpsichordist whose career peaked in about the last decade of the Baroque era in the 1740s. She was known to have worked in Florence, but at least some of her music was also found in a Czech library. Viola da gamba player Cecilia Aprigliano and harpsichordist Anna Cecilia Tavares performed the Sonata for Viola da gamba and harpsichord by Beatrice Mattei.

Viola da gamba player Cecilia Aprigliano and harpsichordist Anna Cecilia Tavares played the Sonata for Viola da Gamba and Harpsichord by 18th century Italian composer Beatrice Mattei, who was also known as a dilettante composer. It's

an album called Damas Virtuosas. Tommaso Albinoni also called himself a dilettante. Violinist Pina Carmarelli and I Musici are true professionals, though. They play Albinoni's fourth violin concerto.

Violinist Pina Carmarelli and I Musici played the fourth violin concerto by Tommaso Albinoni. You can always look up more about the music on our website using the detailed playlists there. And if you'd like to hear today's show again later this week, you know, Tuesday Baroque, Thursday Baroque, any day Baroque, you can check out the online audio stream there. It is sundaybaroque.org.

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2: 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Francesco Gemignani wrote a book called The Art of Playing the Violin with Accompanying Music, and the Locatelli Trio plays one of the compositions in it.

The Locatelli Trio played the Violin Sonata in A Major, Opus 1, Number 1, by Francesco Gemignani. It's from his book, The Art of Playing the Violin. When Gemignani went to England, he was invited to play for King George, and the musician panicked about having a qualified accompanist for such an important performance. So he insisted on having George Frederick Handel do it. And their collaboration cemented a long-term friendship between the two musicians. Harpsichordist Genevieve Soli plays the theme and variations known as the Chaconne by Handel.

0: Harpsichordist Genevieve Soli is known as a scholar in the music of Graupner, but she played the Chaconne theme and variations by George Frederick Handel. Sunday Baroque is produced at WSHU in Fairfield, Connecticut, and funded by the Richard P. Garmany Fund at Hartford Foundation for Public Giving, providing support to institutions that are committed to enriching lives in Connecticut, including Hartford Stage Company and the Hart School at the University of Hartford. Our production team is Julie Ferdino, Jennifer Basher, Sabrina Garone, Anne Lopez, and Lexi Perrinal. I'm Suzanne Bona, and this is Sunday Baroque. In 1972, violinist Sigisfald Kaikin gathered up a group of musician friends to make a recording. It was supposed to be a one-off, but it went so well that they are still making albums more than a half century later. Earlier this year, they released one featuring concertos by Johann Sebastian Bach. And coming up on Sunday Baroque, you'll hear La Petite Bande playing Bach's concerto in F minor.
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0: This is Sunday Baroque. I'm Suzanne Bona. Today we're enjoying some terrific recent recordings. They include concertos by Johann Sebastian Bach, played by the Belgian early music group La Petite Bande, and a new installment in a years-long series of recordings of music by Antonio Vivaldi, contained in an extensive archive in Turin. We'll audition these outstanding recent releases today, and maybe you'll even get some ideas for adding to your own playlist.

Viola da Gamba player Lisa Terry has played in too many groups to name them all. The New York-based musician performs with many of the early music groups you hear regularly on Sunday Baroque. And she has played her cello with ensembles such as the New York Philharmonic, New York City Opera, and Orchestra of St. Luke's as well. Lisa Terry has a brand new album with harpsichordist Webb Wiggins playing French Baroque music, and this is a suite by François Couperin.

viola da gamba player Lisa Terry and harpsichordist Webb Wiggins played a suite by François Couperin from their newly released album of French Baroque music. This is Sunday Baroque. In 1972, violinist Sigiswald Kaiken convened La Petite Bande to make one recording, but they are still at it. Earlier this year, they released one featuring concertos by Johann Sebastian Bach. Harpsichordist Shu Tzu Ryan is the soloist, playing Bach's concerto in F minor.

From their 2026 album, harpsichordist Xu Tzu Ryan and La Petite Band played the Concerto in F Minor by Johann Sebastian Bach. Another recent release is Spanish violinist Cristina Prats Costa's Spiritillo Mediterraneo, playing tunes by Nicola Mateis and Andrea Falconieri.

Violinist Christina Pratt's Costa was featured with Charlotte Nedeger, Lucas Harris, and Najme Faramand, playing music by Andrea Falconieri and Nicola Matteis from their album Spiritio Mediterraneo. How'd you like to put a little Baroque in your step? The Sunday Baroque Shop has all kinds of merch, shirts, socks, beach towels, pint glasses, and much more. 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
2: It's the final week of the 53rd season of the Santa Fe Chamber Music Festival, which runs through Monday, August 24th. This week, baritone Benjamin Apple sings two Schubert song cycles, and pianist Kirill Gerstein, violinist William Hagen, and cellist Peter Stumpf play Beethoven's Archduke Trio. Gerstein also joins Katya Skanavi for piano duets by Schubert, Rachmaninoff, and Kurtag, and pianist Juho Pojunen gives a solo recital featuring sonatas by Scriabin. Pojunen also joins violinist John Storgards, cellist Anssi Kartunen, and other festival artists for a Thursday evening concert with works by Mozart, Schumann, Sarajaho, and Sorensen. Santa Fe Opera music director Harry Bickett conducts Bach orchestral suites, and the Dover Quartet plays music by Schubert and Dvorak on the last two concerts of the season. Plus, the world premiere of Magnus Lindbergh's Festival Commission Piano Trio No. 2, and the return of our lecture series, BAM, Insights on the Brain and Music. Tickets and information at 505-982-1890 or santafechambermusic.org. 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
3: Sunday Baroque is supported by the Friends of Sunday Baroque, whose contributors include the Maurer Family Foundation in loving memory of Gil Maurer. A member of the Geronimite religious order, Antonio Soler wrote books on music theory and history. He also composed about 150 keyboard sonatas. Pianist Gerardo Tessonnier made a recording of some of them, and this is Antonio Soler's 88th sonata.

Most of the 150 keyboard sonatas by Antonio Soler were written for his royal pupil, the Infante Don Gabriel, who was the son of King Carlos III. From his recent album, pianist Gerardo Tessonnier played Soler's Sonata No. 88. There is a new recording of bassoon concertos by Antonio Vivaldi. Sergio Azzolini and Londa Armonica play Vivaldi's Concerto, catalog number 487.

bassoonist Sergio Azzolini and Londa Armonica played Antonio Vivaldi's Concerto Catalog Number 487. Our website has more about the music you're hearing today. It's sundaybaroque.org.

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2: 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Only last year, pianist Simona Dinnerstein really took the plunge and began conducting music, too. I had a chance to speak with her about this new chapter in her life as a musician. 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This is Simona Dinnerstein with Baroquelin playing the second keyboard concerto by Johann Sebastian Bach.

0: Pianist Simona Dinnerstein and Baroquelin played the second keyboard concerto by Johann Sebastian Bach from their recent album Complicité. When you want to look up the details on something you've heard on this program, check out our website, sundaybaroque.org. Sunday Baroque is produced at the Richard P. Garmany Classical Music Production Suite at WSHU in Fairfield, Connecticut by Julie Fredino, Jennifer Basher, Sabrina Garone, Ann Lopez, and Lexi Perinol. I'm Sue Zampona. This is Sunday Baroque. Music was a passion for Sergei Nakaryakov from the time he was just a little boy. If not for a serious automobile accident and the resulting spinal injury, Nakaryakov might have become a concert pianist. But he switched to trumpet instead, and he discovered his extraordinary talent on that instrument, too. Coming up on Sunday Baroque, you'll hear Sergei Nakaryakov's spectacular artistry.
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0: It's Sunday Baroque. I'm Sue Zampona. In 1730, Johann Sebastian Bach was 45 years old. He lived in Leipzig and had just become director of the Collegium Musicum. It was an ensemble started by Bach's friend, Georg Philipp Telemann. 1730 was the year Bach's 14th child, a daughter named Christiana Benedicta Louise, was born. And it is the year he composed a flute sonata that you will hear today.

English musician Henry Purcell was a young man of 24 years old when he published 12 sonatas of three parts. These are lovely little gems of instrumental music composed before Henry Purcell became especially famous for his church and theater music. Violinists Pavlo Besnosiuk and Rachel Podger are featured playing the 10th sonata by Henry Purcell.

Violinists Pavlo Beznosiuk and Rachel Podger, bass viol player Christoph Kwan, and organist Christopher Hogwood played Henry Purcell's Sonata No. 10. It's one of the composer's 12 sonatas of three parts, published in 1683 when Henry Purcell was just 24 years old. This is Sunday Baroque, funded by listeners like you. Early in his career, the French flutist Pierre-Gabriel Bouffardin met Johann Sebastian Bach, and some people think the many lovely flute parts in Bach's music may have been inspired by his artistry, including this sonata in E-flat. It's performed by Michala Petri, playing recorder, with harpsichordist Mahan Esfahani and viola da gamba player Hille Perel

recorder player Michala Petri, harpsichordist Mahan Esfahani, and viola da gamba player Hilla Perl performed the 1730 Flute Sonata in E-flat by Johann Sebastian Bach. A few years earlier, Bach also composed this fugue played by Onyx Brass.

Onyx Brass played the fugue, catalog number 862, from the Well-Tempered Clavier by Johann Sebastian Bach. You can visit sundaybaroque.org whenever you want to know more about the music. This is Sunday Baroque.

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1: 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Donations will be accepted at this non-ticketed event to support a newly created scholarship for young composers, featuring performances by Rahim Alhaj and Little Earth Orchestra, Amy Greer, Evan Dates, Juani de la Isla and Carmen Montes, Nosotros, and special guest Ali McGraw. Saturday, August 29th at 3 p.m. at St. John's United Methodist Church in Albuquerque. 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
2: 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Johann Neruda, or Jan Neruda, was a Bohemian-born musician in the 18th century. His life bridged the last few decades of the Baroque era into the emerging classical era. And Neruda himself was a violin player, but his best-known composition is this trumpet concerto. Trumpeter Sergei Nikaryakov is the soloist, with the St. Paul Chamber Orchestra.

Trumpeter Sergei Nakaryakov and the St. Paul Chamber Orchestra played the trumpet concerto by 18th century musician Johann Neruda. This is Sunday Baroque.

0: 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And by
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2: 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In the 1720s, Johann Anton Logi was described in a book as an extraordinary virtuoso, and about 250 years later, in the 1970s, some of Logi's manuscripts turned up in a museum in Kalmar, Sweden. Swedish guitarist Göran Zulcher traveled there right away to play through the entire treasure trove of music, and this is some of what he found.

Guitarist Gjøran Zulcher played the suite in G major by Johan Anton Logi, music rediscovered in a Swedish museum centuries after the 18th century composer's time. Johan Helmich Roman was the first major Swedish composer known well beyond his national borders. He was a violinist, oboist, and a prolific composer. Orpheus Chamber Ensemble plays Roman's Violin Concerto in F minor.

0: Violinist Nils Erik Sparf and Orpheus Chamber Ensemble played the Violin Concerto in F minor by Swedish composer Johan Helmich Roman. Sunday Baroque is produced at WSHU in Fairfield, Connecticut, and funded by the Richard P. Garmany Fund at Hartford Foundation for Public Giving, providing support to institutions that are committed to enriching lives in Connecticut, including Hartford Stage Company and the Hart School at the University of Hartford. Our production team is Julie Fredino, Jennifer Basher, Sabrina Garone, Anne Lopez, and Lexi Perinal. I'm Suzanne Bona. This is Sunday Baroque.
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2: The Santa Fe Opera's 2026 season features Puccini's Madama Butterfly, the story of a Japanese girl who sacrifices her heritage for the American dream only to find tragedy at the hands of an American naval officer. Mozart's The Magic Flute is a fantastical quest to save a princess full of enchanting characters and daring trials. Tchaikovsky's Eugene Onegin tells the story of unbridled passion, devastating heartbreak, and unspoken regret. A new production of Handel's Rodelinda presents a timeless tale of shadowy political intrigue and ultimately redemption. And the American premiere of Tobias Picker's Lili Elba, the true story of a Danish painter who became one of the first to undergo gender affirmation surgery nearly a century ago. Tickets are available at the opera's website, santafeopera.org, or 505-986-5900, Monday through Saturday, 9 a.m. to 5 p.m.

Welcome. I'm Brent Stevens, and I'm happy you could share part of this afternoon with me. We have 6 hours of the finest music ahead to keep us company, so thank you for being here. This is Sunday Afternoon with Brent.

We'll begin this Sunday afternoon with music of a French composer whose works have largely been ignored for more than a century. Ambroise Thomas wrote 21 operas, which were very successful in the 19th century in France and abroad. It was as director of the Paris Conservatory that he probably made his greatest mark on French musical life, among other things, instituting a conservative curriculum hostile to modern music, preventing composers such as César Franck and Gabriel Fauré from influencing the students of the conservatory, or so he tried. Here is the overture to Ambroise Thomas' opera Raymond, performed by Leonard Bernstein and the New York Philharmonic.

Leonard Bernstein conducted the New York Philharmonic. That was the Overture to Raymond by Ambroise Thomas. This is listener-supported 95.5 KHFM Classical Public Radio. I'm Brent Stevens. Now we have Mozart's Clarinet Concerto, the first movement of that work, with Zabina Meyer, soloist, Claudio Abbado conducting the Berlin Philharmonic.

0: Clarinetist Zabina Meyer, conductor Claudio Abbado, and the Berlin Philharmonic. That was the first movement of Mozart's Clarinet Concerto. 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
1: He was the king of swing, but when the big band era ended, Benny Goodman honed his classical chops and turned to pieces like this, Weber's Second Clarinet Concerto. 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

Michael Repper and the New York Youth Symphony performed Umoja, Anthem of Unity by Valerie Coleman. American composer Valerie Coleman was raised in Louisville, Kentucky, in the same neighborhood that Muhammad Ali grew up in. Our next composer was born 317 years earlier in Nuremberg. Here is Pachelbel's Canon in D, performed by Canadian Brass and Berlin Philharmonic Brass.

0: Canadian Brass and Berlin Philharmonic Brass performing Pachelbel's Bell's Canon. This coming Saturday at 3 p.m., the Rahim Al-Hajj Scholarship Concert comes to St. John's United Methodist Church. This non-ticketed event supports a new scholarship program for young composers, featuring performances by Rahim Al-Hajj and the Little Earth Orchestra, dancing, and a guest appearance by Ollie McGraw. That's this coming Saturday, 3 p.m. at St. John's United Methodist Church in Albuquerque. Information at music@stjohns.org. I'm Brent Stevens. Thanks for joining me on this Sunday afternoon. We have a performance by David Oistrakh coming up.
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I'm Brand Stevens. In the 2 o'clock hour, music for organ by Johann Sebastian Bach, waltzes by Franz Lehár, a string quartet by Joseph Haydn, and more. I'm Brand Stevens. Thanks for joining me, and stay tuned.

0: The Panocha Quartet performing that Bagatelle by Antonin Dvorak. I happen to know that both the Santa Fe Chamber Music Festival and Music from Angel Fire will be featuring music of Dvorak coming up this week. 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
0: Welcome to the 2 o'clock hour here on KHFM. We're your home for classical music in New Mexico. I'm Brent Stevens, coming to you from my home studios here in Albuquerque. Let's begin this 2 o'clock hour with a prelude and fugue for organ by Johann Sebastian Bach, performed by Michael Murray.

Organist Michael Murray performed a prelude and fugue, BWV 532 by Johann Sebastian Bach. This is listener-supported 95.5 KHFM Classical Public Radio. I'm Brand Stevens. The Count of Luxembourg is an operetta in two acts with English lyrics and libretto. Music of Franz Lehár, based on his three-act German operetta from a few years earlier. For the English-language version, Lehár introduced three new pieces, a Russian dance, a song from another opera.

0: Arthur Fiedler and the Boston Pops performing the Count of Luxembourg Waltzes by Franz Lehár. The original production of that operetta, London, 1911, ran for 345 performances, followed by a tour of the UK. It came to New York, to the Amsterdam Inn Theater, and was even made into a silent film. We are your classical station in New Mexico, KHFM. We've been bringing classical music to radio audiences since 1954. Coming up, a piece by the father of the string quartet, Joseph Haydn.
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5: It's the final week of the 53rd season of the Santa Fe Chamber Music Festival, which runs through Monday, August 24th. This week, baritone Benjamin Apples sings two Schubert song cycles, and pianist Kirill Gerstein, violinist William Hagen, and cellist Peter Stumpf play Beethoven's Archduke Trio. Gerstein also joins Katya Skanavi for piano duets by Schubert, Rachmaninoff, and Kurtag, and pianist Juho Pojunen gives a solo recital featuring sonatas by Scriabin. Pojunen also joins violinist John Storgards, cellist Anssi Kartanen, and other festival artists for a Thursday evening concert with works by Mozart, Schumann, Sarriaho, and Sorensen. Santa Fe Opera music director Harry Bickett conducts Bach orchestral suites, and the Dover Quartet plays music by Schubert and Dvorak on the last two concerts of the season. Plus, the world premiere of Magnus Lindbergh's Festival Commission Piano Trio No. 2, and the return of our lecture series, BAM, Insights on the Brain and Music. 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
0: As I said before, Joseph Haydn is sometimes called the father of the string quartet because of the many innovations he made to the form of the string quartet. In the case of this Opus 20, number 4, we hear his ability to orchestrate among the four instruments. In the first movement, he starts with kind of hushed tones and then blocks of sound and color and texture. The second movement, a form that might have been more recognizable to audiences of the time. The third movement, the minuet, is kind of a gypsy style, and the finale is energetic, but the ending comes down to the same hushed tones that began the work. Here is the string quartet in D major, Opus 20, number 4 by Joseph Haydn, performed by the Esterházy Quartet.

0: The Esterházy Quartet performed the String Quartet, Opus 20, No. 4 of Joseph Haydn. Today is Sunday, August 23rd. August is National Make-A-Will Month, and estate plan spares your loved ones unnecessary stress, and it gives you peace of mind. 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I'm Brent Stevens. I'm your host on this Sunday afternoon. 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

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I'm Brent Stevens. Coming up in the 3 o'clock hour, music of Arnold Schoenberg inspired by events around World War II. Also, music of Josef Martin Krauss, Franz Liszt, and more. Thanks for joining me, and stay tuned.

Joshua Haberman conducted the Santa Fe Desert Chorale, The Road Home by Stephen Paulus. 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

0: Andre Previn and the London Symphony Orchestra performing the Spanish Dance from Tchaikovsky's ballet Swan Lake. I'm Brent Stevens. Thanks for joining me here on this Sunday afternoon. We have music of Arnold Schoenberg at the top of the hour.
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2: 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Saturday, August 29th at 3 p.m. at St. John's United Methodist Church in Albuquerque. More information at musicatstjohns.org.
0: I'm Brent Stevens. If you are just tuning in, thanks for joining us on this Sunday, August 23rd, 2026. The time was December 1941, the day after Pearl Harbor was bombed. Composer Arnold Schoenberg heard President Roosevelt's Day of Infamy radio address. Less than a month later, Schoenberg received a commission from the League of Composers for a chamber work, and he wanted to compose something on a text by Lord Byron because the poet's support of Greece's struggle for independence mirrored Schoenberg's allegiances to Europe struggling against Hitler. In fact, the composer, Arnold Schoenberg, would write, "I knew it was the moral duty of the intelligentsia to take a stand against tyranny." Here is Arnold Schoenberg's Stand Against Tyranny, Ode to Napoleon, based on the text of Lord Byron. Thomas Allen, baritone, Lionel Friend, leading the Nash Ensemble.

'Tis done. But yesterday a king, and armed with kings to strive. Now thou art a nameless thing, so abject, yet alive. 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

0: Peter Sundqvist led the Swedish Chamber Orchestra Olympi Overture by Josef Martin Krauss. 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Performances recorded on their opening night. And this Monday will be Handel's Rodelinda. That's this Monday at 6 p.m. You know what else? 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
4: It's the final week of the 53rd season of the Santa Fe Chamber Music Festival, which runs through Monday, August 24th. This week, baritone Benjamin Apples sings two Schubert song cycles, and pianist Kirill Gerstein, violinist William Hagen, and cellist Peter Stumpf play Beethoven's Archduke Trio. Gerstein also joins Katya Skanavi for piano duets by Schubert, Rachmaninoff, and Kurtag, and pianist Juho Pojanen gives a solo recital featuring sonatas by Scriabin. Pojanen also joins violinist John Storgards, cellist Anssi Kartanen, and other festival artists for a Thursday evening concert with works by Mozart, Schumann, Sarajaho, and Sorensen. Santa Fe Opera music director Harry Bickett conducts Bach orchestral suites, and the Dover Quartet plays music by Schubert and Dvorak on the last two concerts of the season. 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

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Now, we have music for one of the most unusual instruments in the orchestra, the glass harmonica. Here is Bruno Hoffmann, soloist, performing a quartet in C major by Johann Gottlieb Naumann.

0: K.H. Ulrich, flute, Ernst Nippes, viola, Hans Plumacher, cello, and Bruno Hoffmann on the glass harmonica. That was a quartet in C major by Johann Gottlieb Naumann. If you're a business owner and you would like to support the music you love on KHFM, we would be so happy to welcome you to the KHFM family. 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
4: 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I'm the executive director of the National Institute of Flamenco, and this is listener-supported 95.5 KHFM Santa Fe, Albuquerque Classical Public Radio, online at khfm.org.

Guitarist Jason Vio performed a piece inspired by the Alhambra Palace and particularly the fountains of the Alhambra, Recuerdos de la Alhambra by Francisco Tárrega. 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I'm Brent Stevens. At the top of the 4 o'clock hour, we'll celebrate the anniversary of one of the pieces by Ralph Vaughan Williams based on folk songs he had collected. We'll have music of Antonio Vivaldi, Felix Mendelssohn, Johannes Brahms, and more. I'm Brent Stevens. Thanks for joining me, and stay tuned.

Keller Coker and Ensemble de Medici performing O Lucia by Orlando de Lasso. I'm Brent Stevens. Thanks for joining me here on KHFM, your home for classical music in New Mexico. 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
1: Welcome to the 4 o'clock hour here on KHFM, your home for classical music in New Mexico. I'm Brent Stevens. Vaughn Williams wrote three Norfolk rhapsodies based on folk songs he had collected. Really, only one of them still exists in any performable form. It's the Norfolk Rhapsody No. 1, based on songs he collected in the fishing port of King's Lynn in the English county of Norfolk. The rhapsody begins with two songs, The Captain's Apprentice and The Bold Young Sailor. And you'll hear three other songs throughout this: A Basket of Eggs, On Board a 98, and Ward the Pirate. The Norfolk Rhapsody premiered on August 23rd, 1906, in London. Here is Neville Mariner conducting the Academy of St. Martin in the Fields. Ralph Vaughan Williams, Norfolk Rhapsody No. 1.

Turner conducted the Academy of St. Martin in the Fields, Norfolk Rhapsody No. 1 by Ralph Vaughan Williams. That piece was first performed at a concert conducted by Henry Wood on August 23, 1906. We're listener-supported, 95.5 KHFM Classical Public Radio. It is August 23, 2026. I'm Brent Stevens. I'm your host this afternoon. Now we have Jean Lamont and Tuffle Musik performing a string concerto in F minor by Antonio Vivaldi.

0: String Concerto in F Minor RV 143 by Antonio Vivaldi, performed by Gene Lamon and Toffel Music. 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

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I'm Brent Stevens. Johannes Brahms struggled mightily for maybe 20 years to compose his first symphony. During the time, he wasn't wasting his time. Among the pieces he composed were two orchestral serenades. Here's the Adagio Non Troppo, the third movement of Brahms' Serenade No. 1. Leonard Slatkin conducts the St. Louis Symphony.

0: Leonard Slatkin and the St. Louis Symphony performed Adagio non troppo, the third movement of Johannes Brahms' Serenade No. 1. Here at KHFM, just a couple of days ago, we celebrated the birthday of Lili Boulanger. We'll have a piece written in memory of the French composer coming up.
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I'm Brent Stevens. We continue with harpist Elizabeth Hainan. Here is an etude, Opus 25, number 1 by Frédéric Chopin.

Harpist Elizabeth Hainan performing the Etude Opus 25 Number 1 by Frédéric Chopin. Originally written for piano, and I think it lays beautifully for the harp. I wonder if Elizabeth Hainan would agree with me. Coming up in the 5 o'clock hour here on KHFM, we'll have music of Friedrich Kuhlau, Franz Liszt, and Henri Duparc. I'm Brent Stevens. Thanks for joining me. I'm here with you till 7 o'clock.

Claudio Abbado conducted the Vienna Philharmonic Bandits Gallop by Johann Strauss Jr. If you'd like to stay in touch with KHFM, well, we'd love to stay in touch with you. 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

Leopold Stokowski and the Stokowski Symphony Orchestra performed the Musette from Christoph Willibald Gluck's Armide.

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2: I'm Brent Stevens. If you're just tuning in, thanks for joining us on this Sunday, August 23rd, 2026. We begin this 5 o'clock hour with music of the 18th, early 19th century composer Friedrich Kuhlau, Danish pianist and composer who was quite prolific, even though his house burned down, destroying all of his unpublished manuscripts. He still had more than 200 published works out there. Here is the Violin Sonata in E-flat Major by Friedrich Kuhlau, performed by Dora Brachkova and Andreas Meyer-Hermann.

0: Dora Brochkova, violin, Andreas Meyer Hermann, piano, Violin Sonata Opus 64 by Friedrich Kuhlau. 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

Pianist Murray Pariah performed Mephisto Waltz No. 1 by Franz Liszt. 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I'm Brent Stevens. I'm your host here Saturday mornings and Sunday afternoons. I hope you'll bookend your weekends with me. I often invite you to take a musical journey with me. Well, here is literally an invitation to a journey by Henri Duparc, performed by Gino Quilico, baritone, and Alain Lefebvre, piano.

0: Baritone Gino Quilico and pianist Alain Lefebvre performed Invitation to a Journey, L'Invitation au Voyage by Henri Duparc. Here at KHFM, we invite you to opening nights at the Santa Fe Opera. 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This coming Monday at 6 p.m., Handel's Rodelinda. Monday the 31st, Picker's Lily Elba. 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
1: 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I'm Tanya Cole. 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

Maria Clara Monetti, piano, Stephanie Gonley conducting the English Chamber Orchestra, Larghetto from the Piano Concerto No. 1 by Giovanni Paisiello. Paisiello was a contemporary and sometimes rival of Rossini. 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I'm Brand Stevens. We continue with the duo of cellist Maria Kliegel and pianist Bernd Glemser, Ritual Fire Dance by Manuel de Falla.

Cellist Maria Kliegel and pianist Bernd Glemser performed Ritual Fire Dance by Manuel de Falla. 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I'm Brent Stevens. Coming up in the 6 o'clock hour, an overture by Heinrich Marschner. We'll have works by Johann Peter Hartmann, Howard Hansen, and Ludwig van Beethoven. Thanks for joining me. And stay tuned.

Pianist Douglas Riva performing Nostalgia by Enrique Granados. 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

0: Jordi Savall and Hesperian 21 performed La Gamba in Basso e Soprano by Vincenzo Ruffo. I'm Brent Stevens. We have just about an hour of music left on this Sunday evening. We'll have the Grand Solemn Overture by Heinrich Marschner at the top of the hour.
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0: Welcome to the 6 o'clock hour here on KHFM, your home for classical music in New Mexico. I'm Brent Stevens. I'm here with you for about another hour. At 7 o'clock, it's From the Top, and at 8 o'clock, the Chicago Symphony Orchestra. Alfred Walter now conducts the Slovak State Philharmonic Orchestra, Grand Solemn Overture by Heinrich Marschner.